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1: 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Saw the Cavaliers win on the road, Game 5 in Detroit against the Pistons. WNBA in the regular season.
2: 30 seconds to play here in the third. Wilson, cross court, kick out. Young attacking, goes back to Wilson down low. Count the bucket. The foul is going to be on Morrow, and the four-time MVP is going to head to the free throw line.
1: On USA Network, saw the Aces a 29-point win over the Sun. 98-69. Sun falling to 0-3 for the second straight season. Asia Wilson, a season-high 22 points, 11 rebounds for the Aces. Their 16th 25-point win under Becky Hammon, most in the WNBA since 2022. Indiana in L.A.
2: Now, this L.A. Sparks team has really had some moments defensively. Well, they had two turnovers in a row, but they couldn't make it happen on the other side of the court. Caitlin Clark from the wing for three. First of the night. She's hitting her head like, why did it take so long?
1: Kelsey Mitchell would have a 23-point game.
2: Caitlin Clark from the wing for three. First of the night. She's hitting her head like, why did it take so long?
1: Kelsey Mitchell would have a 23-point game. Fever beat the Sparks 87-78 in the Palindrome win on.

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1: 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They're teeing it up in the morning near Philly for the PGA Championship. Second golf major of the year, Scotty Scheffler won the event last year at Quail Hollow. This year, Rory McIlroy won the Masters. He's currently, though, dealing with a blister on his toe. To the guys at PTI.
2: Wilbon, who's winning would make for the best story?
3: I don't believe in that concept and that dynamic. They're great stories all the time. You and I used to get paid to find just those great stories when they weren't obvious. The obvious stories are Scotty and Rory. I don't care about them or to root for them above others. The other people I may root for. I mean, the LIV guys, if one of them wins, that's going to be a big story. It may not be the story as many people like, but it would be a big story. There are 20 guys out there who can win the PGA, and often it's the most unknown of the winners of the four tournament majors that season who win PGA. I don't need to latch on to somebody who has alleged stardom, who's got a Q rating and recognizable for it to be a good story. This is a great golf course. It's a great field. You got everybody in it. Have at it.
2: I'll just mention a couple of people. If Rory wins, that gives him seven majors. That is rare air. Also gives him a chance for the actual Grand Slam because he'd have won the first two majors. Between Scheffler and Rory, they've won four of the last five majors. They have been great players. I like when a guy like J.J. Spawn, who nobody's ever heard of,
3: yes,
2: comes out of nowhere, yes, putts like a maniac and wins the U.S. Open. But let me ask you this. Did you look at the tee sheet? There's a group going off at 6:45 in the morning, Mike. Sunrise is at 6 o'clock in the morning, 6:45 in the morning. And two of the people in it are people that we know. Ben Griffin, who has won three times on the PGA Tour. You don't expect him at 6:45. The brother of your Northwestern boy, Matty Fitz, Alex. He's out there at 6:45 in the morning. Do you know when you have to get up to get on a golf course at 6:45 in
3: too
2: the morning?
3: Early.
2: Pro in a major? Are you kidding me?
3: Like
2: you need 2 hours of warm-up. Mike, they got
3: to
2: get up at 3 to 3:30. I'm not even awake at 3 to 3:30.
3: Yeah, you are.
1: 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Back to baseball. Nationals, a 10-inning win over the Reds, 8-7, their first win after trailing by five or more runs since a year ago, April, against the Mets. 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
4: Sound. How good is that? Are you entertained?
0: Number five.
1: Brewers had a five-game win streak going on, but had trouble with a 1-0 lead in the ninth against the Padres. 97-3 the Fan.
5: The 0-1 pitch. Sheet swings, sends it in the air. Deep to right center field. Frelick is back. He's at the wall. This one, gonna go! Gavin Sheets gets it done. A three-run go-ahead homer here in the top of the ninth inning. Sheets pumps his fist as he hits third, and the Padres have done it again.
0: Number four.
1: Make it a four-game losing streak for the Cubs. Braves notching another win. 680 the Fan.
6: 1-1 pitch. And he stings it well. Deep left field. Back to the wall. You in trouble now. It's a two-run homer. Mauricio Dubon just slammed it over the wall. And the Braves tack on two more and add on to this lead. It's now 4-1 Braves in the eighth.
0: Number three.
1: In Toronto, Blue Jays take care of a 3-1 deficit in the 10th with one swing. Sportsnet 590 the Fan.
7: Another 2-2. And Varsho hits it high. Deep left field. Simpson back at the fence. It's gone! Let's go home! A walk-off grand slam! And the Blue Jays finally get the race, winning it 5-3.
0: Number two.
1: On the ice, game five, Avs Wild. Minnesota had a 3-0 lead in the first, but that was in the first. It's not quite how it ended. Altitude 92.5.
8: Avs need a goal to tie. Natchez now at the circle. McKinnon. Short angle. He scores! The Mac attack is back!
1: back, and so off to overtime.
8: Natchez towards the net, wants to wrap around. Natchez, far circle, Natchez. One-timer, two left. He scores! And you don't have to go home, but you can't stay here, because this series is over! And the Colorado Avalanche are steaming right in to the Western Conference Final for the first time since 2022.
1: Avs close out their series in five, doing it at home. NBA, the Cavs can close out the Pistons in game six Friday in Cleveland. Detroit, though, needs a road win to keep the season going. 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
9: The Detroit Pistons had a great year, but they don't have the firepower that the Cavs
10: have. Oh, are you burying them? Are you burying them right now? Is Emmett Golden singing their eulogies?
9: Oh, they're not winning in Cleveland.
10: Ooh,
9: no,
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9: They're not winning in Cleveland.
10: Say it with your chest then.
9: Yeah.
10: Okay.
9: No, I don't think they can win in Cleveland.
10: Okay.
1: Cavs with the road win in Detroit in game number five to take a 3-2 series lead back home. Game six coming up on Friday. We'll have it for you on ESPN Radio. Up three, not insurmountable. That's next. It's ESPN Radio.
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1: You have cancer. There's nothing you can do to prepare yourself.
2: Round one of chemotherapy. I'm going to fight it. I'm going to survive. There's no way I'm going to let this take over me.
1: Cancer doesn't care what you look like, who you are.
3: It may not save my life. It may save my children's life. It may save someone you love.

0: amazing golf analyst, going to join us in a couple minutes. Just very quickly, if LeBron makes the decision or mutual decision with the Lakers, we're done. 8 years, let's leave on a high note.
1: Yeah.
0: Would that entice you to want Austin Reeves more or less?
1: Probably less.
0: Open the roster.
1: I think the OKC series really exposed Austin Reeves. That's a problem. Because you're going to have to deal with OKC. They're not going away. And they're going to continue to attack Austin Reeves if he's on the basketball court. And there's nothing that you can do to hide him if Luka's alongside him. So, yeah, if LeBron James is gone, that probably lends itself to more of what you've been talking about, which is both of them gone, shopping Austin Reeves, getting the best return that you can, utilizing the cap space, going after guys like Hartenstein and DeSumo, being able to keep Rui Hachimura, Marcus Smart. Those are the types of moves that you should be making. I still don't think that puts you in the championship contention if you don't have both LeBron and Austin Reeves. But I do think it gets you closer to that mold of what that Mavs team was around Luka that got to the NBA Finals.
0: Michael Collins, ESPN golf analyst, live from PGA. He will join us after Small says this from RK.
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6: Today will be sunny with a high near 70 and light wind. Showers are likely overnight into Friday morning with a 70% chance of thunderstorms before midday. Friday will reach a high near 76. For the latest, go to MyRadioLink.com.
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1: I'm Christine Lisi. Justin Thomas and Xander Schauffele, one shot off the lead at the 108th PGA Championship. Scottie Scheffler's two back. Masters champ Rory McIlroy is seven back after his opening round 74, which closed with four straight bogeys. McIlroy was asked to describe his first round.
2: Yeah, I'm just not driving the ball well enough. I mean, it's been a problem all year for the most part. I miss it right, and then I want to try to correct it, and then I'll overdo it, and I'll miss it left, and it's a little bit of back and forth that way. So that's pretty frustrating, especially when, you know, I pride myself on driving the ball well.
1: Live first-round coverage continues on ESPN. Golden Knights can move on to the NHL's West Final to face the Avalanche with a win tonight in Game 6 of their second-round playoff series against the Ducks. After firing coach Chris Knobloch, the Oilers are seeking permission from the Golden Knights to speak to former coach Bruce Cassidy. He is still under contract with Vegas. Of their second-round playoff series against the Ducks. After firing coach Chris Knobloch, the Oilers are seeking permission from the Golden Knights to speak to former coach Bruce Cassidy. He is still under contract with Vegas. Mariners catcher Cal Raleigh has landed on the injured list with a right oblique strain. It's the first

0: Defenders this Saturday noon Eastern time on ABC, a rematch after what happened last week when the Kings beat the Defenders 30-13. And Chris, your boy HD, like you mentioned, is going to be in the sidelines. How you fight the temptation to say, if I could get HD a snap or two and maybe get him the ball and a quick dig right across the middle, how are you going to fight that temptation to say, put a uniform and a helmet on Harry Douglas and let's see how this plays out?
1: Man, if I don't see Harry, I will hear him. I'll hear him talking at some point on the sideline. I know that familiar, that voice that carries over, and I miss that voice, and I would put him out there in a heartbeat. He would love these guys because, you know what, they do. They put everybody first, and it's more about the ultimate goal than it is individuals. And, you know, that's what it takes to be successful. If you can put your, you know, immediate success behind you and help and block for your fellow receivers and do all the things that Harry Douglas did on the field, then you got a shot. And we got a special group, and you know our defense is playing at a high level too. So we're excited to get back on that field, back in Louisville this weekend, and take a crack at these playoffs, because we feel like we have our destiny is kind of in our own hands. We go out there and take care of business, but we just got to take care of it one game at a time.
2: Yeah, your defensive coordinator, Jamie Sharper, he has those guys playing at a high level. You have the leading sacker in Cam Gill coming off the edge from a defensive end perspective. But last week, creating four takeaways on defense, and then you took the ball away also on special teams. Is that something that you guys practice when guys catch the football, running the football, punching at it, trying to get interceptions? What are the drills that you guys do in practice to make sure that you can take the ball away from your opponent to give your offense extra possessions?
1: You know, I the first day of training camp, you know, I told people, hey, when the opportunity presents itself, that ball's on the ground, we don't just fall on. We're going to scoop and score. We're going to make an opportunity to take it. And you know, when those things occur, and that's what they do. They really, when the ball's up in the air, I say, hey man, go play basketball. And we constantly preach, and our players are constantly working on their hands and catching the ball. And then once they catch the ball, they're looking to block somebody and get their guy in the end zone and make plays. And it's just an attitude. I think it's, you know, it starts early, and we've had that attitude ever since camp. And our defense, just they definitely, if a quarterback makes a bad decision or a bad ball, then you know we like to take advantage of it. And they're playing with a lot of confidence right now, and that's what it takes. And you know, you don't want to, you know, the way you finish is more important than the way you start. And we're finishing right now, and we're just going to try to get a little bit better and hopefully continue to create some turnovers and make some big plays in the game, because it's going to take some great plays to beat a, you know, defending champion like the DC Defenders.
0: The first year for you being a head coach, Chris, what have you learned the most about yourself?
1: Man, I learned a lot, that I'm a lot like my dad. You know, because my dad was a football coach for 40 years, and it's really problem solving when it comes down to coaching. And like, he always had the ability to take a bad situation and then flip it and turn it into a good situation. I think that's one thing that you keep everybody together, and you're always learning. And you know, whether it's, you know, if you win or lose, it's experience. You know what I mean? Like, take that experience and learn from it and get better from it. And that's what I think that I've learned mostly this year, is no matter what happens, we're gonna learn from it, we're gonna get better, whether it's good, bad, or ugly. You know, we're all gonna turn it around, and it's gonna help us in the long run, no matter what. And that's our attitude. I think we kind of got the chemistry right, got some of the guys that maybe didn't fit the culture of what we wanted to be as a Louisville King, and we really turned the culture into a special place. And I think people really want to play for the Kings now. We got a great thing started here, and we're building a great foundation.
2: Chris, two things I thought played a major contribution to your win last week versus DC. You ran the football effectively, 145 yards. Yeah. All three backs, I thought they did a great job, along with Chandler Rogers when he had to tuck it and run. But also first and second down production. How much are you preaching this week to kind of have that same success, first and second down production, and also, you know, being in a positive direction from a run game perspective?
1: Yeah, we changed our run game up a lot just for that. And, you know, there's a lot of kind of RPOs type of first down situations that we let our quarterback, you know, make good decisions, get us into good plays. And, you know, James Robinson and Ian Wheeler are playing on, you know, really a high level right now. And so is Jalen Sheridan too. But we have great running backs and our quarterbacks making good decisions to get us in the right plays. It's now, you know, we went from calling run plays to calling, you know, run checks where, you're running against the right box and the right, you know, side of the line that gives you an opportunity to be a successful play. And, you know, that helps for Steve Logan on a play call. If you can get 6 to 8 yards, you know, on the first down, you just make those second and third down calls so much easier when you can get some good rips on first and second down. So that's what we're keying on. We're anticipating, you know, they're gonna throw everything at us this week because I'm sure they're ready to get back on the field after that loss. So we'll be ready for it and excited for the opportunity.
0: And the Louisville Kings are trying to make it two in a row over the D.C. Defenders, the team that won the UFL championship last year. That game at noon Eastern time this Saturday on ABC is the Louisville Kings host, the D.C. Defenders. Chris Redman, a.k.a. Red Dog, joining us here, the coach of the Louisville Kings on Freddie and Harry. Coach, always a pleasure to talk with you. Good luck this Saturday and take care. We'll talk to you soon, my man.
1: Thanks, guys. See you soon, Harry.
0: No doubt about that. They're going to be seeing each other sooner than soon because Harry Dulles will be part of the call on Saturday on the sidelines at UFL game on ABC. But don't forget about the NBA playoffs on ESPN Radio. Catch all the postseason action on ESPN Radio and the ESPN app presented by Gusto. Which team are you tired of seeing in NFL primetime? Or which team or player do you want to see more in primetime? You get a chance to take over the nation. We'll tell you ours, and you tell us yours like this on ESPN Radio.
3: It's time to hear from you. Just hold on, my brother. 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Dial us up. 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That's 1-888-729-3776.
0: We get to all of that, but you got to make sure you get this word from Harry Douglas, courtesy of PayPal.
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2: It's the afternoon cool known as Freddie and Harry, presented by Progressive Insurance. Thank you very much. He's Harry Douglas. I'm Freddie Coleman on Sirius XM Channel 80, as well as tune in and always tell that smart speaker to play ESPN Radio. Before we get to you at 888-729-3776, on which team or player are you tired of seeing in NFL primetime? Which team or player would you want to see more in NFL primetime? Before we get to you, we got to get to somebody we have not heard from a minute, HD. He is Crumb Snatcher, because we always know he's got something to do, from the great state of Virginia. Crumb Snatcher, where you been, brother?
3: Fellas, I've been in the hospital for a bit, man, and I missed the hell out of this show. Man, I heard a janitor come by doing something in the hall. He had the radio show on, and let me tell you real quick, I had a stroke and a seizure, so I kind of forgot a little bit of things, and when I heard you two fellas' names, man, I just perked up like I don't know what.
2: Wow.
3: My memory gone a little bit, but I know the sound of this radio show, and I know both of you guys' voice. And if it wasn't for y'all too, man, ain't no telling, because I love the mess out of you guys, man. I just love y'all. And I had to make it my business to call this radio show to let you guys know, for whoever is down and out, turn to this radio station and listen to these two great dudes here, man. They are fantastic. And I love y'all too, man. And y'all keep on doing what you're doing. I am so happy I got through, because I said, dig, I can't dial. But my phone was messed up. But I'm so glad to hear y'all on the radio. Y'all keep on making people smile. Keep on making people smile. And keep your heat up. Yes, sir.
4: I'm waiting. We're gonna keep you in our prayers and your family.
2: Absolutely.
4: As well. Trust me, we talk about you all the time.
2: Mm-hmm.
4: Our normal people that started with us on this show, listen, we talk about y'all when we're not on air.
2: Absolutely.
4: And we ride everyone's shoulders and backs, especially y'all who've been with us day one. So, Crumb Snatcher, man, we've literally been talking you up. I'm telling you right now, man.
3: I miss y'all, fellas, man.
4: We miss you too, bro.
3: Really, really. I miss y'all. Y'all keep on making people laugh and play y'all little promos, because it's so... It's all good, man. All good. But I miss you guys. Good to hear your voice back. And I'm going to be warning you.
4: Constantin, before you go, though, you got to say it one time. Where that little bird at?
3: Yeah, somebody. Please tell me, where can I find that little bird? He ran here somewhere chirping. He's chirping somewhere. Y'all be good, fellas.
4: You too.
3: Be good.
2: Yeah, and it comes natural. Like HD said, we co-sign on that. All of us, the four horsemen, all of our listeners out there, keep on keeping on. Just stand on our shoulders, my friend, because we got you no matter what. And we are really, really beyond blessed and fortunate that you're getting better, getting healthier. And if we can be of any part of that, small part, big part, whatever part, we are glad to be a part of Crumb Snatcher to make sure you get back to being the wonderful human being that you always, always have been supporting our show.
4: I'm just laughing because Crumb Snatcher is so funny to me, man.
2: Absolutely. Man,
4: he
2: no
4: said,
2: doubt.
4: I heard that show and I perked up and I said, oh, I miss my guy. Crumb Snatcher, we miss you too, my brother. I promise you we do.
2: No doubt about that. And when I saw that pop up, saw his name pop up, man, I just couldn't stop smiling, seriously, because it had been more than a minute, and then finding out exactly why it's been more than a minute and he's on the road to recovery, we can all rally around him and rally around that to make sure that
5: we love you, Crumb Snatcher.
2: Absolutely, no doubt. E-Dog, Shannon Penn, me, Freddie Coleman, HD, nothing but love for our man Crumb Snatcher in Virginia. 888-ESPN, 888-729-3776. Real quick, let us know on the Freddie Harry calling line, which team or player you tired of seeing in primetime? Which team of play do you want to see more in primetime? Eric in Ohio. Eric, what you got?
6: Well,
5: Well, I'm a Bengals fan in Cleveland, so I'd always love to see the more Bengals, but I'm going to say this for everybody. Enough with the Chiefs.
2: And the backlash continues against Patrick Mahomes.
4: They
2: and
4: are
2: the Chiefs.
4: Slowly becoming the team that people want to hate now.
2: When you win, no one hates losers. When you
4: Facts.
2: Win and you've been like that, there are certain people who took a lot of great pleasure for the Chiefs not being the Chiefs last year that we were used to seeing before 2025. Gary, one of my old stomping grounds, the great state of Maine. Gary, which team have played you tired of seeing in primetime, or which team have played you want to see more in primetime?
6: Well, I'm having a reggae Wednesday. It's a little off today, but I got to stir the bee pot for the little brother syndrome hosting the show with you today. And I got to say the Ravens, because all they are is Cinderella that crumples up with like the pumpkin at the end of the ball. They never win. Can we stop putting them on primetime, please, until they win something?
4: Wow. What if we put them in primetime on a Thursday?
2: Or a Tuesday. Or a Wednesday.
4: Or a Thursday.
2: Or a Sunday. Because they're going to be in prime time a lot involving the Baltimore Ravens.
4: They're going to the Super Bowl, I'm telling you.
2: Now, we'll see. Which team have played you tired of seeing in prime time? Which team have played you want to see more in prime time? Let us know at 888-SAY-ESPN, 888-729-3776. And who said they were glad a foul is not called the end of regulation of Cavs Pistons? That's next.
4: Harry Douglas here. Let me ask you something. 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
8: Westwood One presents Today in Women's Sports. The Portland Fire are one of two WNBA expansion teams that began regular season play last week. The city of Portland previously had a franchise with the same nickname, but they ceased operations in 2002. This new iteration of the Fire had a sellout crowd of over 19,000 fans for their home opener last weekend, a new league record for a franchise's first game. Portland dropped that contest, but they rebounded on Tuesday night with a dramatic 98-96 victory over the New York Liberty. Second-year player Sarah Ashley Barker hit the game-winning buzzer beater to lift her new squad in front of an electric atmosphere in Portland.
9: It's not about me. 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Yeah, I was the one who shot the shot, but you saw it at the end of the game when they all came and got on top of me. The togetherness, the passion, the love, the grit, we're never going to give up.
8: With Today in Women's Sports, I'm Maggie Gray on Westwood One.
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2: The 2026 NASCAR All-Star Race will be different on many levels from seasons past, starting with a new venue, Dover Motor Speedway. Brad Kozlowski has come close to winning the $1 million prize, finishing runner-up twice. The RFK Racing co-owner driver thinks this updated 350-lap version might be entertaining.
7: Longest All-Star race I've ever been a part of. 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And the more I learned about it, the more I was kind of like, oh, this actually could be really good. So I don't really know what to expect. I think they have some kind of inversion, and there's like an average finish in each segment and some eliminations. So I guess we'll see.
2: I'm Susie Armstrong. 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
12: It's pretty amazing when you consider that 7 years ago, we didn't have the treatments we have now. We cure 80% of children with cancer. 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This is the miracle story of modern medicine. We understand what makes this cancer tick. And of course, without donors from around the world, this just couldn't happen. And there's one thing we're focused on, and that's beating this thing.
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